0: Hallelujah. Amen. How many want to walk close to the Lord? Father in heaven, we thank you, Lord, for this beautiful morning that you've given to us, Father. Thank you for the life that you give to us, the opportunity of one more day, Lord, to knowing you, to serving you, to worshiping you, Father. Thank you for, Lord, the breath that you put in our lungs, Father, so that we can continue, Lord, knowing you and serving you and loving you, Father. We pray, Lord God, that you would pour out your spirit this morning and help us, Lord, understand your word and put it into practice in our life, Father. We pray for your Holy Spirit to be with us and to teach us and to lead us to the truth, Lord, to bring us out of darkness and into your light, Father. We pray, Lord, in the name of Jesus. Amen. Hallelujah. Amen. If you can turn with me this morning to Genesis chapter 1 and verse 26. We're going to read a few verses in chapter 1 and then in chapter 2. And it says, in 1:26, it says, "Let us make man in our image, after our likeness, and let them have dominion over the fish of the sea and over the birds of the heavens and over the livestock and over all the earth and over every creeping thing that creeps on the earth." So God created man in his own image. In the image of God, he created him. Male and female, he created him. And then in chapter 2, verse 15, it says, "The Lord God took the man and put him in the Garden of Eden to work it and keep it. And the Lord God commanded the man, saying, 'You may surely eat of every tree of the garden, but of the tree of the knowledge of good and evil you shall not eat. For in the day that you eat of it, you shall surely die.' Then the Lord God said, 'It is not good that the man should be alone. I will make him a helper fit for him.'" Amen?
1: Amen.
0: Hallelujah. So if you could take your seat this morning, we want to share about how the desire of God is still to have the man that he created to be made to his image and to his likeness. It's his desire, it's his passion to have people that think like him, talk like him, walk like him. That's what God desires for mankind. Amen?
1: Amen.
0: And we're still in that process. And so when God creates man, he makes him to have dominion over all of his creation. Amen? And it sure doesn't look like we have dominion over, not even our own hearts, you know, not even over our marriage, not even over our finances, but God's desire and God's commitment and God's promise is that the work that he began in us, he will fulfill it. He will accomplish it. God will accomplish everything that he said that he was going to accomplish. So that means that we will be made into his image and into his likeness. Amen? And have dominion over all of his creation. Praise God. Doesn't look like it right now, but it's going to happen. And it is happening. And we are the ones called to make it happen. He's invited us to participate with him in this process. And so he says, and so he creates and he forms Adam out of the the dust of the earth, he creates Adam, and he gives him a job description. And he says, Adam, you know, you're going to gain my likeness and my image by obeying my word. Amen? And my word to you is that you're going to have to work, you're going to have to till the land, and you're going to have to protect the garden, and don't eat of that tree. Right? He gave him three things in this job description. He says, this is the way that you are going to obtain the likeness of God. This is the way that you're going to obtain dominion over all creation. And it seems like something very simple. How could tilling the land, protecting the garden, and not eating of the tree bring such a powerful transformation in this newly created man? How could that happen? And it's like everything that God does is mysterious. It's simple things that we can do that have a very powerful impact in our lives. Amen? Simple things. Obeying these three simple commandments brings transformation into our lives, and we become to the likeness and to the image of God, and we have dominion over all of his creation. You say, bro, but how do we do that? You know, and how are we gonna get there? And God did something very simple. He gave Adam a place to work, and he sent him to work. And he said, go, do. And as you work, something mysterious is going to begin to happen in your life. Amen? It's sort of like, you know, you've got an option. You can stay home and sleep till 12 and then watch the World Cup and then go out, have some hamburgers, and then come back and watch another game. You know? And spend your whole day inside. That's one option. Or you can wake up and you can say, huh, today is the day that we go to El Reposo. And you can go to El Reposo. You can start, you can work with the land. You can, you know, free up some trees, and you can do the gardening there and everything like that. And so tell me the difference in those two decisions, or two different decisions. One, stay home, watch, you know, TV all day long, go out for hamburgers and come right back and do the same thing over again. Or you can go out there and be a part of nature, work with the land, and fellowship with the people. What are they going to be, the two results? How are you going to feel at the end of the day after you did all of this staying at home and eating hamburgers? How are you going to feel? You're going to feel like, man, I just wasted a whole day, right? Is that, sooner or later that happens, right? And you're just like, man, I'm bored, you know? And then when you're bored, then you do other crazy stuff. And usually not good, you know? But if you wake up and you do all of these other things, you get invigorated, right? You're like, whoa, that was amazing. You know, we had fellowship. We ate together. We worked with the land. We started off the day amazing, right? And so I call it, and it's a wrong word, but just bear with me. But I call it that there's a magic involved when you work. Work brings a certain quality to your life. It gets your juices going. It gets your mind going. It gets your heart going. It's healthy for you. In fact, retiring is probably a bad idea, right? Because you retire and then you sit at home, you just look at each other, you know, and then you die super quick. Most people die quicker than the guys or the girls that stay working the rest of their lives. So retiring is really not a good idea. Oh, unless you want to die quick, you know? But why? Because there's There's God set it up from the very beginning. You are going to acquire qualities and talents and power as you do these simple things at work. As you work with the land, as you work with your hands, as you try to do something that's decent, something that's helpful, as you do this, then God gets involved in your life and you start doing amazing things. Amen? Amen. I remember when we decided, you know, thank God the apostle has come here to this church many times. You know, maybe 30, 40 times, different times he's been in this church, and it's been a huge privilege and a huge blessing that he's come. But I noticed that all of a sudden, our altar was over there, right? And we have a big window. I don't know if you've seen a big window. That's so God can see the service, you know? So, anyway. That's what they said about Texas Stadium before, when it was the first domed, but they had a window open up on the top, and they said, why didn't they just do the whole dome? I said, no, because God wants to watch his team play. Since I was a Cowboys fan, well, that was the thing that we would say, right? But that window reminded me. But he would come, and after a while, he'd be uncomfortable, and he'd say, no, let's not go to church. Let's do something in the Galleria, you know, or rent a place in some other place, but let's not do it at church. And so, me being an inquisitive person, I said, maybe he's trying to tell me something, right? Maybe I'm supposed to understand why he no longer wants to come to here. And then I started figuring out, well, this is the way that this was a Jewish synagogue, so this is the way the Jewish synagogue set it up. And that, the altar was over there. So I said, This room is not made to have the altar over there because the doors are in the back, right? It doesn't take a rocket science mind to figure that one out, right? So I said, okay, well, then the altar shouldn't be over there. The Jews put it in the wrong place. We're going to put it in the right place, right? And but saying something and doing something is a totally different deal, right? And so we said, okay, well, we're going to change the altar from over there, and we're going to put it right here, and we're going to make it just like Santiago, but to our miniature level, right? We're going to do it to scale to our size. And so I asked the apostle about it and said, yeah, go for it. You know, just do everything to scale. You know, don't make this big old, you know, place like this, you know, like, so make everything to scale. And so when we did it, we said, well, we don't need to just change the altar. We need to change everything. You know, the air conditioners are already 20 years old or longer. The ceiling, we wanted to change. We changed everything except the walls. We kept the walls and everything else changed. And that was our first major project that we had here. And so when we started out, we started out with nothing. You know, we didn't have any money to you know, or saved up or anything like that. But we said, well, we're just going to go into this project, right? And, tearing up was super fast. You know, I tell the story that, you know, and we said we're going to tear up. And I said, wow, everybody got involved. Everybody got excited tearing it up, you know, and dismantling everything there. And I went to my office. I put on my boots. And when I come back, it was already done. You know, it's like, whoa, these people are fast at tearing up, you know? But then we started working with everything else, and it seemed very difficult, like a very difficult project. To me, it was like huge, and we actually spent $500,000 doing it. And you think, where did that come from? We didn't have it. And where did the talent come to be able to do everything that we were about to do? Do you have the answer to that? It was God, you know, getting involved with our hands, your hands, you know, getting involved with his finances, with our finances. He gets, because work is a glorious mystery that God established from Genesis 2. And the beauty of work is that it begins to detoxicate. Is that the right word? Detox your heart and your soul and your mind. It's a very powerful, when you understand it and when you embrace it, it becomes a very powerful force in your life to achieve the likeness and the image of God. You say amen?
1: Amen.
0: It's not about making money. It's not about, you know, getting rich. It's not about being super smart. No, it's just as you obey God's word, mysterious things begin to happen in your life. You begin to activate talents that you didn't know were there. And God says, man, I'm going to use you to dominate, to bring dominion over nature and over things. And I mean, we had no idea how to hang 20-ton air conditioners up in the, I'm saying, man, we put those things up there and boom, they're gonna come crashing down, right? But God gave everything. He provided the money to buy them. He provided the talent to do it. He provided the renting of the deal and the crane and everything like that. Because God gets involved in that in mysterious ways. So we had dominion over the construction and the building. God gave us dominion, right? And so, and that applies to everything. When you begin to exercise your talents and you begin to work the land that God has given to you, then the mysterious, magical operation of the Holy Spirit begins to happen in your life so that you can gain dominion over whatever you're involved in. Amen? And it applies to everything. It applies to when you work with your marriage. If you don't work with your marriage, if you are passive about your marriage, then everything goes to pieces. The law of entropy, right? Everything tends to fall apart. You leave something, you leave your car just sitting there for about 3 years. What happens to that car? It falls apart. The law of entropy begins to work, right? If you don't work on your marriage, the law of entropy is going to destroy it. Amen? Any relationship that you don't work on, it tends to be destroyed. And so everything that God has put in our garden, we need to work on. And as you work on that thing, then that will begin to manifest the magic of God. It's not the right word, but the mystery of God, the power of God begins to operate even through dummies like you and me. And as you release the power of working, obeying God's word, things begin to happen. Amen? That marriage that used to be horrible begins to make sense.

that has everything, abundance of everything. Everything that you want, everything that you desire is in that garden. And God's communion is with you because he will show up every day. And he'll say, man, that's a nice thing you did there. I like that bench that you did. I like this tree that you planted. And you work with God in communion to make this a beautiful garden. And as you're doing it, you become to his likeness and to his image. Amen. Whoa. Hallelujah. And so God says, man, but this guy needs a helpmate. Oh, mystery. Oh, so now it's two, you know. Two got to take care of that garden. And if there's a helpmate, it means that the girl's there to help the guy, right? No, yes, yes, please. Agreement, yes? Okay. So if there's a helpmate, it means God made the woman to be a help for the guy, right? It's just the way God set it up. Doesn't mean the woman is less or more. It's just that he means that they're a team working together in obedience to God's word to gain dominion over everything that is under their authority. Amen. Amen. Hallelujah. So Adam gets going. You know, he's got three things to do: till the land, protect the garden, and not eat of the tree of the knowledge of good and evil. Amen. And so he starts going, but he forgets to tell the girl about what she's supposed to do. And so the girl just sits around and she starts doing her nails. She's doing her hair. She's looking in the mirror 24 hours a day. And she gets bored because this guy didn't pass on the instructions that God had given to him. And she didn't become the helpmate that he needed. And she starts wasting time. And wasting time is the place where the devil loves to work, right? And so the serpent comes and finds the lady just, you know, just doing her nails and bored. You know, she's watching Adam do something, and she's doing. Well, pretty soon the serpent comes, and you know, serpents have some pretty colors and amazing colors if you look at them closely. It doesn't mean they're good, though. They still are poisonous. And the more colors they have, probably the more poisonous that they are, right? But she doesn't know this because she's not obeying the word that God spoke to Adam. She's not working the land. She's not protecting the garden. And she's thinking about eating from the tree. You need to have a reaction like, oh, wow, she's in trouble. Here comes trouble. This girl is lazy. This girl ain't doing what she's supposed to be doing. And once you're not doing what God tells you to do, it's trouble and it's dangerous. Amen. Amen? Because work gives you dominion. What does no work do? Makes you a slave. Right? Sooner or later, you're going to be slave to somebody. Like, what was his name? Said, you got to serve somebody. Willie Nelson, not Willie Nelson. The other guy. What name? Huh? No. I guess before your time. So, you got to serve somebody. You either serve the Lord or you serve the devil. That's what his song says. Either you work and you become less toxic and you see the glory of God and you take dominion, or you become lazy and you start listening to the serpent. It's two options. Amen? And so the second option started happening. She listened to the serpent. She says, oh, whoa, you've got some interesting things to say. You know, because the serpent always has really interesting things to say. Ooh, you can become like God, you know? God's a little bit jealous, you know? You guys, you were made for great things, and you don't have to work. You don't have to struggle. You know, that's

old fashioned, man, you can just eat of that tree and boom, automatically, boom, you are Miss God of the Universe. He's always projecting fantasy. He's always, that's why women that don't work, but don't, I'll explain that later, but women that are not working for their salvation, they get lost in vanity. Right? What's the name of that, the magazine? Vanity? Vogue? You know? And it's all about vanity, right? Dresses and colors and guys and drama and all this kind of stuff. Why? Because they're lazy. Because they're not about working out their salvation with fear and trembling. And that's why the husband has to say, wake up! You can't be doing this stuff. You're going to get caught up by the serpent, and we're going to lose our Garden of Eden if you keep being lazy. You need to wake up and you need to start working together with me for the salvation of our souls and of our home and our children. You need to start working. We need to start working together for the salvation. You cannot be passive. You've got to be actively working the work of God and being transformed into His image, because if not, you're being submitted to the system of this world. Wow, this made so much sense to me last week, because it was all what the apostle gave to us in the man of God in the message, but I never did apply it to the other side. I never did apply it to, well, what happens when we don't work, when we don't protect, when we eat of the tree of life? What happens? We walk in death. We walk in defeat. We walk under. We come under the dominion of the system of the world. Amen. That's why the devil finds work for idle hands, right? Las manos ociosas son el taller del diablo. Can you say ooh? Oh, makes sense, right? And we see it all the time. And that's why God left us a job to do. And that's why a job is not a burden. The job should be an enjoyment of saying, thank God I have a place to go work and learn and grow and fulfill my destiny and my expand my talents and my knowledge. And when you start doing that, God gets involved in that stuff. And He makes your job prosper, and He makes you more productive, and He makes you more healthier. You know, people who work are healthier in their mind than people that stay home and do nothing, right or not? Yeah, because God set it up that way. He says, man, if you'll start working and doing the things that I called you to do, man, your heart is going to be healthy, your mind is going to be healthy, your body is going to be healthy, and you will exercise dominion over everything that is around you. Whoo! Wow, so we need to start get working. Amen? So since it's Father's Day today, I'm going to work on the women. 1 Timothy 2:15, he says exactly what we need to do. What women need to do, says exactly what women need to do. And the guys need to have exercise dominion and saying, girl, you need to be about this stuff. Wake up. Do what you're called to do. Let me help you. Let me teach you. Let me guide you so that you do but not become a very toxic person. Oof. Wow. It says right here. 1 Timothy 2 says, verse 8, 2:8 of 1 Timothy. I desire then that in every place the men should pray. Whoa! Revelation! Dude, wake up! Start praying for your home, for your house, for your marriage, for your children.
You've got to pray. Huh? Amen? I desire then that in every place the men should pray, lifting holy hands without being angry and fighting with everybody. Amen? Amen. And then he starts laying it out for the women. Okay, so we need to pray, and we need to deal with our anger issues and our quarreling issues, and we need to lift up peaceful hands to heaven and praying so that God can do powerful, amazing things with our wives, with our children, with our homes, with our huerto, with our garden. Likewise, also, that women should adorn themselves in respectable apparel with modesty and self-control. Well, imagine Paul gets into how we dress, or how women dress especially, and he says it should be respectable. You should wear modesty and self-control. And you say, but bro, you know, what is modesty? What is self-control? I see you wearing a shiny watch. Is that modesty, or is that, you know, being, what is it called? Bling bling. No. Huh? Flashy. Flashy, right. So what is, you know, what is okay and what is not okay? Because your version of okay might be different from my version of okay, and my version of okay might be different from your version of okay, right? Like, you know, especially women, they, did you see that sister come to church wearing that? Oh my goodness. You know, and it's like, you know, and then the other girl's like, what the heck? You know, this is how I like to dress. You know what? I don't have to listen to everybody's opinion. Well, that's true, but you need to listen to the Holy Spirit's opinion, because he's the one that lets you know how you should dress and how you should not dress. So if the Holy Spirit doesn't think that this is too bling bling, then it's okay to wear it. But if the Holy Spirit says, that's, you know, you're calling too much attention to yourself, you look like a narco, whatever. And then I say, okay, well, okay, Holy Spirit. But since the Holy Spirit doesn't tell me that, the Holy Spirit actually says, you're too plain and simple, dude. That's, you automatically go to plain and simple. That's, you know, papa sin sal, you know. This is who you are. And that's not who I am. I make beautiful things. I make glorious things. Everything about me is full of color, full of design, full of life. Hallelujah. So you need to get out of that plain, you know, mindset, and you need to become more like me. Amen? That's why I brought purple and gold. No, I didn't. That just happened. But yeah, that's God's Holy Spirit to me. It might be different to you, but you need to be in tune with the Holy Spirit to even know how to dress, even know how to present yourself before the Lord, you know? And especially women, Paul says, you need to be asking the Holy Spirit if your dress is respectable and modest and self-controlled, not with braided hair and gold and pearls or costly attire, but with what is proper for women who profess godliness with good works. So your good works must shine a lot more than what you're wearing. Your life must shine a lot more than whatever you want to adorn yourself. You need to adorn yourself on the inside so that on the outside, whatever you wear fits you perfectly. Amen? Hallelujah. So it's not about the clothes. It's about the good, healthy state of mind that your heart is in. Let a woman learn quietly with all submissiveness. Amen? It's good for you, sister, to learn quietly with submissiveness. I do not permit a woman to teach or exercise authority over a man.
Rather, she is to remain quiet. And so the Apostle Paul is saying, girls, you were created to be a helpmate. You're going to feel best. You're going to desire the image of Christ more as you understand your position and you accept it and you live within that description that God has given to you from the very beginning. Right? That it doesn't feel good. It doesn't feel right to have a woman pastor. It's like weird, you know? She's got to begin to develop very manly mannerisms. And I don't know what you think, but a very manly mannerism woman is kind of a difficult thing to watch, you know? And so because God wants and he made women to be feminine. And that's a good thing. That's a healthy thing. That's a beautiful thing. It's an aspect of God that only women have. And so God wants them to express their femininity because they're expressing his way of making creation beautiful. Amen? And so there's a place for each person and the work. And it's better for women to learn quietly with all submissiveness. It's really powerful for a woman to receive instruction from her husband, even though the guy's kind of, you know, he's kind of not really there. But man, you, by your faith, you're saying, Lord, you're going to use this man to bring truth into my life. And I'm going to submit willingly because I know that you're going to use him to bring truth to me. You're activating that man. That man feels fulfilled and he's used by God to bring some truth to you that's going to be edifying and a blessing, and together you will enter into that dominion over physical, spiritual, and emotional aspects in your family. Amen? Amen? For Adam was formed first, then Eve. And Adam was not deceived, but the woman was deceived and became a transgressor. Amen? It's just a lot easier for a woman to be deceived than a guy. You know, my poor mom, she'd get spam and all kinds of, you know, things. And then she was convinced that the bank was robbing her. She was convinced that, you know, if she didn't call this number and fix her license plate, she no longer had a car, but she was still worried about the license plate that they said that she had an outstanding balance at the in the city, you know. It's easier for a woman to be deceived, and that's okay. Eve was deceived, but she was supposed to be covered by Adam. If she would have been submitted to Adam, she would not have been deceived. Amen? And that's why the best place for a woman is to be under the authority of a man. And hopefully that man prays. And hopefully that man knows God. And hopefully that man is looking to become to the image and to the likeness of God. And hopefully that man is investing into his marriage and he's working in his marriage like God would have him work for his family. Amen? And as those two aspects work together, we work wonders. We take dominion. God releases things into our life, into our family. There is no other way that would happen but as we're obeying God's word, God releases his power. God releases his grace. God releases his mercy over that family because it's in order. Adam is working and Eve is submitted and is a helpmate to Adam. Amen. It worked for a long time. We don't know how many centuries or how many thousands of years it worked when it stopped working because Eve started doing too much of the doing her nails and her hair and sitting around and gossiping and getting bored and not working and like, well, there's nothing to do in this garden, you know? And so the serpent says, oh, I got something for you. She listened and she fell. And it says, for Adam was formed first, then Eve. And Adam was not deceived, but the woman was deceived and became a transgressor. Yet she will be saved through childbearing, if they continue in faith and love
and holiness with self-control. Hallelujah. If you can put that one on, up there and keep it there. And so God says, look, ladies, if you want to have dominion and not be a victim to your husband, not be a victim to society, not be a victim to your health problems or your financial problems or the drama around you, you need to be involved in childbearing. And you say, bro, but what if I can't have babies? Or maybe I'm not even married. You know, what is that about? The word that they use in that passage is engendering your children. But a woman doesn't engender, a woman conceives. So what is it about engendering that God wants a woman to do? Engendering means that you're bringing something to life that is not there. Something new. And so what you need to bring to the table is that you need to bring something that's in heaven and bring it down to earth to engender it and to bring it into life, into this world. That's how you become saved. That's how you enter into God's purposes. There might be a problem with your husband. Well, you need to get things from heaven that are up there, and you need to bring them to life in your marriage, and it will produce miracles in your life. You need to bring things down from heaven for your kids, for your children. If you have children, bring things from heaven, not from what everybody else says, not from the media, not from social media. Things from heaven that will bring life into your kids, into your family. Amen? And you will be saved as you do these things, as you engender the life of God all everywhere around you. You engender peace in your home. You engender life in your home. You engender mercy in your home. You're working constantly to bring in salvation to your household. The way you cook, the way you love, the way you forgive, the way you speak is bringing life into your home. That's how you become saved, by engendering those things that God has prepared for your home, for your garden. Hallelujah. Working side by side with your man so that these things are happening and these things are being released into your family. Amen? And as you do that, you become Christ-like. As you do that, you have dominion. Hallelujah. Amen? That's a different way of living. I don't know if you see that, but man, hardly anybody lives that way because we haven't really put the word of God into practice in our lives. We've been listening to the serpent too much. We've been working in our own understanding, in our own ideas, in our own plans, in our own concepts. And God says, no, take those things from heaven, bring them down to earth, cause them to be born in this world so that we can see the glory of God everywhere we go and everywhere we move. Amen? As you continue in faith, in love, in holiness, with self-control. Amen? Four things that we need to practice to bring life into this earth, life into existence in our society, in our family, in our marriage. You need faith. Amen? You need to believe that God declares the things that are not as though they were. A woman filled with faith is a powerful force of God wherever she is. Amen? You need to be a woman of love. Unconditional love. Stop that selfish love. Stop that, you know, me deal. And begin to live for others. Live for the edification of others. Stop being lazy. Just satisfying your own needs. And begin to see how you can help other people. And bring life into the lives of your children. That would be a good place to start. Instead of releasing hatred, frustration, anger, and judgment on your family. Begin to release unconditional love of God in your family, in your children, in your husband, in the people around you. Hallelujah. And release
holiness. Holiness means truth of motivation. Don't have double motivation. Don't do things because you want to get something. Do things because you love God and you want to love people. Sincerity in the way that you work, in the way you think, in the way that you speak is holiness. When you're sincere, when you're clear, when you're honest, when you're not trying to double work things and manipulate. No, stop the manipulation and begin to work in truth and in holiness. Hallelujah. And finally it says, man, but you need to some self-control too, because you can go way out there and you can do some things that are going to damage people, are going to damage other, your own family, just like Eve did. She needed a little self-control. Stop talking to the serpent. Stop checking the social media for stuff. Stop, you know, speaking with people badly about other people. Stop spreading rumors. Stop doing those things. You need self-control to liberate the power of God, the power of heaven in your home, and you will be saved and you will be transformed to His image and to His likeness. So brothers and sisters, especially sisters this morning, right? I pray that God would do His powerful work and you be conformed to His image and to His likeness. I don't know how many of you want to say, yes, Lord, I want to be transformed to Your image and to Your likeness, Lord. I don't want to follow the way of Eve. I want to be a helpmate to my husband. I want to be a blessing to my home. I want to be a blessing to my children, Lord. And if you're not married, to your future generations, say, Lord, I don't want to be a selfish, lazy woman at home, bringing problems to her husband, destroying the ambiente, the ambience in her home. I need to be a force of light and a force of blessing wherever I go. Hallelujah. So this morning, I just want to invite you to humble yourself before the Lord and say, Lord, man, I've been missing the boat so badly. I have not understood what my job was. Lord, but now that I understand, give me the strength. Give me the power. I want to adorn myself with good works. I want to be Your woman. I want to be Your lady, Lord, that wherever I go, whatever I do, the glory of God was with me and accompanies me, and I can be a blessing with my words, with my thoughts, with my expressions. Hallelujah. And may the glory of the Lord be with you. And may the presence of the Lord fill you. And you be fruitful. Hallelujah. That you produce fruit in amazing ways. Much more, way beyond anything that you can imagine. That's what God has called you to do and is wanting you to live in. Hallelujah. That's the way of God. So, As we conclude this morning, thanking Him for His word, thanking Him for His clarity, and repenting, because maybe we've done it all wrong. We haven't had that love, that holiness, that self-control. Maybe we haven't had that wisdom. Maybe we've become lazy in our attitudes toward our family. And God wants to set us free. May the Lord raise up a man of God. And may the Lord raise up a woman of God. Hallelujah. And why don't you begin to work with your husband or with your wife and say, let's do this together. I'm understanding now and I need to do my part as you do your part so that the glory of God can be with us in a very powerful way. Father, thank You, Lord, for this morning. Thank You, Lord, for speaking to us, Lord, and for clarifying some things stored to us, Father. I pray that You would bring
and breathe life, that your word would have life, the power to change us, the power to transform, Lord, the way that we live, the way that we think, the way that we act, Father, in the powerful name of Jesus, that the word be alive, living and active, and more piercing than a two-edged sword, piercing to divide asunder spirit and soul. Hallelujah. Then you would bring transformation, Lord, in our lives, Father, through your precious word, Father. We bless you and we exalt you this morning. And we give you praise, Lord God, in the name of Jesus. Hallelujah. Thank you, Father.

0: verse 1 says, "Remember also your Creator in the days of your youth, before the evil days come and the years draw near, of which you will say, I have no pleasure in them."
1: 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And do not be conformed to this world, but be transformed by the renewing of your mind, that you may prove what is that good and acceptable and perfect will of God." Romans 12, verses 1 and 2.
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prayer, if you need healing, if you need deliverance, if you want to come on behalf of someone else, come tonight. I want the elders to come, please. And I want you, but television, while the elders are praying for the sick, God has told me that his presence is going to go to where you are. And if you'll believe him, he'll heal you. If you'll believe him, he'll set you free. If you'll believe him, he will deliver you. He's told me he would do it, and he is already doing it. And this is your time if you will believe him.

A reading from the Book of Psalms, Psalm 138. I will praise you with my whole heart. Before the gods, I will sing praises to you. I will worship toward your holy temple and praise your name. For your loving kindness and your truth, for you have magnified your word above all your name. In the day when I cried out, you answered me and made me bold with strength in my soul. All the kings of the earth shall praise you, O Lord, when they hear the words of your mouth. Yes, they shall sing of the ways of the Lord, for great is the glory of the Lord. Though the Lord is on high, he regards the lowly, but the proud he knows from afar. Though I walk in the midst of trouble, you will revive me. You will stretch out your hand against the wrath of my enemies, and your right hand will save me. The Lord will perfect that which concerns me. Your mercy, O Lord, endures forever.

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1: Proverbs chapter 3, 5 through 6 says, "Trust in the Lord with all your heart, and do not lean on your own understanding. 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

0: Psalm 23. The Lord is my shepherd, I shall not want. He makes me to lie down in green pastures. He leads me beside the still waters. He restores my soul. He leads me in the paths of righteousness for his namesake. Yea, though I walk through the valley of the shadow of death, I will fear no evil, for you are with me. Your rod and your staff, they comfort me. You prepare a table before me in the presence of my enemies. You anoint my head with oil. My cup runs over. Surely goodness and mercy shall follow me all the days of my life, and I will dwell in the house of the Lord forever.
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Corinthians chapter 10 verse 13 states, "No temptation has overtaken you that is not common to man. God is faithful, and he will not let you be tempted

0: is virtually everywhere. From soil moisture and ice caps to the cells inside our own bodies. Depending on factors like location, fat index, age, and sex, the average human is between 55 and 60% water. At birth, human babies are even wetter. Being 75% water, they are swimmingly similar to fish. But their water composition drops to 65% by their first birthday. So what role does water play in our bodies? And how much do we actually need to drink to stay healthy? The H2O in our bodies works to cushion and lubricate joints, regulate temperature, and to nourish the brain and spinal cord. Water isn't only in our blood. An adult's brain and heart are almost three-quarters water. That's roughly equivalent to the amount of moisture in a banana. Lungs are more similar to an apple at 83%, and even seemingly dry human bones are 31% water. If we are essentially made of water and surrounded by water, why do we still need to drink so much? Well, each day we lose 2 to 3 liters through our sweat, urine, and bowel movements, and even just from breathing. While these functions are essential to our survival, we need to compensate for the fluid loss. Maintaining a balanced water level is essential to avoid dehydration or overhydration, both of which can have devastating effects on overall health. At first detection of low water levels, sensory receptors in the brain's hypothalamus signal the release of antidiuretic hormone. When it reaches the kidneys, it creates aquaporins, special channels that enable blood to absorb and retain more water, leading to concentrated dark urine. Increased dehydration can cause notable drops in energy, mood, skin moisture, and blood pressure, as well as signs of cognitive impairment. A dehydrated brain works harder to accomplish the same amount as a normal brain, and it even temporarily shrinks because of its lack of water. Overhydration, or hyponatremia, is usually caused by overconsumption of water in a short amount of time. Athletes are often the victims of overhydration because of complications in regulating water levels in extreme physical conditions. Whereas the dehydrated brain amps up the production of antidiuretic hormone, the overhydrated brain slows or even stops releasing it into the blood. Sodium electrolytes in the body become diluted, causing cells to swell. In severe cases, the kidneys can't keep up with the resulting volumes of dilute urine. Water intoxication then occurs, possibly causing headache, vomiting, and in rare instances, seizures or death. But that's a pretty extreme situation. On a normal day-to-day basis, maintaining a well-hydrated system is easy to manage for those of us fortunate enough to have access to clean drinking water. For a long time, conventional wisdom said that we should drink 8 glasses a day. That estimate has since been fine-tuned. Now, the consensus is that the amount of water we need to imbibe depends largely on our weight and environment. The recommended daily intake varies from between 2.5 to 3.7 liters of water for men and about 2 to 2.7 liters for women, a range that is pushed up or down if we are healthy, active, old, or overheating. While water is the healthiest hydrator, other beverages, even those with caffeine like coffee or tea, replenish fluids as well. And water within food makes up about a fifth of our daily H2O intake. Fruits and vegetables like strawberries, cucumbers, and even broccoli are over 90% water and can supplement liquid intake while providing valuable nutrients and fiber. Drinking well might also have various long-term benefits. Studies have shown that optimal hydration can lower the chance of stroke, help manage diabetes, and potentially reduce the risk of certain types of cancer. No matter what, getting the right amount of liquid makes a world of difference in how you'll feel, think, and function day to day.
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But as they grow, some of these bones fuse together. By the time they reach adulthood, they only have 206 bones. This was a fun fact about the human body. 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

prayer, if you need healing, if you need deliverance, if you want to come on behalf of someone else, come tonight. I want the elders to come, please. And I want you, but television, while the elders are praying for the sick, God has told me that his presence is going to go to where you are. And if you'll believe him, he'll heal you. If you'll believe him, he'll set you free. If you'll believe him, he will deliver you. He's told me he would do it, and he is already doing it. And this is your time if you will believe him.

0: 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El que no ama, no ha conocido a Dios, porque Dios es amor.
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